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While much of the city is still asleep, AWR 89.1 FM is already bringing encouragement to those beginning early, working through the night, or spending quiet moments at home. Rise and reflect. Begin the morning with a moment of reflection, prayer, and spiritual encouragement. May nagmamahal sa'yo, a comforting reminder that no matter what you may be facing, there is someone who knows you, cares for you, and loves you. Salita ng Buhay. Start the weekday with Bible-centered messages that speak life and hope. Words of Hope. And on the weekends, begin the morning with words designed to strengthen faith and prepare the heart for the day ahead. As the roads become busy and another day begins, AWR 89.1 FM accompanies listeners through the morning drive with programs that inspire, encourage, and point us toward God. Tinig ng Pag-asa. Every day begins with a familiar voice of encouragement through Tinig ng Pag-asa, sharing messages of faith and hope for everyday life. All Things New. Begin the day with renewed hope through All Things New, sharing messages from the life of Jesus that inspire faith, transformation, and a closer walk with Him. Mga pangakong di nabibigo. Hold on to the promises of God that remain faithful to every season of life. Music and Praise. On Sabbath morning, worship through uplifting music and songs of praise. Faith Cast, conversations and messages that connect faith with everyday experience. Ang Binagong Buhay, stories that reminds us that God can transform lives. Oras ng Pag-aaral, a special opportunity to learn, reflect, and grow in understanding. 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What Do You Think? 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Healing Wonders of Diet. 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Bagong Pag-asa, weekend afternoons bring renewed encouragement through messages of a new hope. 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
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Who Got Lines and Deadlines? Honest conversations about life, relationships, struggles, and faith. Mindful Chats, a space for thoughtful conversations about life, emotional well-being, and the issues that affect us. TikTok, relevant and engaging discussions about topics that matter to today's listeners. Pillars of Faith, strengthen your spiritual foundation through discussions centered on faith and biblical truth. As the city begins to slow down, the message continues. Our nighttime programs invite listeners to go deeper into Scripture and discover hope for the future. Earth's Final Countdown, explore the Bible's message for the closing chapter of Earth's history. Unlocking Bible Prophecies, discover the meaning of biblical prophecy and what it reveals about God's plan. Amazing Prophecies, examine remarkable prophetic messages and their significance for our lives today. Tanging Pag-asa, end the day with Tanging Pag-asa, bringing messages from God's Word that reminds us that through life's uncertainties and struggles, our lasting hope is found in Jesus Christ. From the first moments before sunrise to the quiet hours of the evening, Adventist Radio Manila 89.1 FM is here for every season of your day. For overnight workers and home listeners, for those who are traveling through the morning and evening rush, for listeners in the workplace, for children and families, for anyone searching for encouragement, better health, stronger relationships, biblical truth, and lasting hope. 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All things new, hope starts here, transmitting truth, transforming lives. 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

0: Mr. Bautista, yes, we'll just give you a call, okay?
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0: 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Rise and reflect. Begin the morning with a moment of reflection, prayer, and spiritual encouragement. May nagmamahal sa'yo, a comforting reminder that no matter what you may be facing, there is someone who knows you, cares for you, and loves you. Salita ng Buhay. Start the weekday with Bible-centered messages that speak life and hope. Words of Hope. And on the weekends, begin the morning with words designed to strengthen faith and prepare the heart for the day ahead. As the roads become busy and another day begins, AWR 89.1 FM accompanies listeners through the morning drive with programs that inspire, encourage, and point us toward God. Tinig ng Pag-asa. Every day begins with a familiar voice of encouragement through Tinig ng Pag-asa, sharing messages of faith and hope for everyday life. All Things New. Begin the day with renewed hope through All Things New, sharing messages from the life of Jesus that inspire faith, transformation, and a closer walk with Him. Mga pangakong di nabibigo. Hold on to the promises of God that remain faithful to every season of life. Music and Praise. On Sabbath morning, worship through uplifting music and songs of praise. Faith Cast, conversations and messages that connect faith with everyday experience. Ang Binagong Buhay, stories that reminds us that God can transform lives. Oras ng Pag-aaral, a special opportunity to learn, reflect, and grow in understanding. 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What Do You Think? 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Usapang Pampamilya, real and relevant conversations about family, relationships, and the challenges faced inside the home. Healing Wonders of Diet. Discover how better food choices and healthy nutrition can support a better quality of life. Worship R, a dedicated time for worship, reflection, and fellowship. 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Bagong Pag-asa, weekend afternoons bring renewed encouragement through messages of a new hope. 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
0: 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Who Got Lines and Deadlines? Honest conversations about life, relationships, struggles, and faith. Mindful Chats, a space for thoughtful conversations about life, emotional well-being, and the issues that affect us. TikTok, relevant and engaging discussions about topics that matter to today's listeners. Pillars of Faith, strengthen your spiritual foundation through discussions centered on faith and biblical truth. As the city begins to slow down, the message continues. Our nighttime programs invite listeners to go deeper into Scripture and discover hope for the future. Earth's Final Countdown. Explore the Bible's message for the closing chapter of Earth's history. Unlocking Bible Prophecies. Discover the meaning of biblical prophecy and what it reveals about God's plan. Amazing Prophecies. Examine remarkable prophetic messages and their significance for our lives today. Tanging Pag-asa. End the day with Tanging Pag-asa, bringing messages from God's Word that reminds us that through life's uncertainties and struggles, our lasting hope is found in Jesus Christ. From the first moments before sunrise to the quiet hours of the evening, Adventist Radio Manila 89.1 FM is here for every season of your day. 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All things new. Hope starts here. Transmitting truth, transforming lives. 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
1: Mr. Bautista, yes, we'll just give you a call, okay?
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0: Something as delicious as a palm full of cashews or a slice of whole grain toast could reduce your risk of heart disease. 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This is good news. 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

0: listener has a different story, a different schedule, a different moment when a message of hope may be needed most. 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Rise and reflect. Begin the morning with a moment of reflection, prayer, and spiritual encouragement. May nagmamahal sa'yo, a comforting reminder that no matter what you may be facing, there is someone who knows you, cares for you, and loves you. Salita ng Buhay. Start the weekday with Bible-centered messages that speak life and hope. Words of Hope. And on the weekends, begin the morning with words designed to strengthen faith and prepare the heart for the day ahead. As the roads become busy and another day begins, AWR 89.1 FM accompanies listeners through the morning drive with programs that inspire, encourage, and point us toward God. Tinig ng Pag-asa. Every day begins with a familiar voice of encouragement through Tinig ng Pag-asa, sharing messages of faith and hope for everyday life. All Things New. Begin the day with renewed hope through All Things New, sharing messages from the life of Jesus that inspire faith, transformation, and a closer walk with Him. Mga pangakong di nabibigo. Hold on to the promises of God that remain faithful to every season of life. Music and Praise. On Sabbath morning, worship through uplifting music and songs of praise. Faithcast, conversations and messages that connect faith with everyday experience. Ang Binagong Buhay, stories that reminds us that God can transform lives. Oras ng Pag-aaral, a special opportunity to learn, reflect, and grow in understanding. 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What Do You Think? 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Usapang Pampamilya, real and relevant conversations about family, relationships, and the challenges faced inside the home. Healing Wonders of Diet. 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Bagong Pag-asa, weekend afternoons bring renewed encouragement through messages of a new hope. Faith in Real Life, a youth program connecting biblical faith with the realities of everyday life. 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
1: Who Got Lines and Deadlines? 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Mindful Chats, a space for thoughtful conversations about life, emotional well-being, and the issues that affect us. TikTok, relevant and engaging discussions about topics that matter to today's listeners. Pillars of Faith, strengthen your spiritual foundation through discussions centered on faith and biblical truth. As the city begins to slow down, the message continues. Our nighttime programs invite listeners to go deeper into Scripture and discover hope for the future. Earth's Final Countdown, explore the Bible's message for the closing chapter of Earth's history. Unlocking Bible Prophecies, discover the meaning of biblical prophecy and what it reveals about God's plan. Amazing Prophecies, examine remarkable prophetic messages and their significance for our lives today. Tanging Pag-asa, end the day with Tanging Pag-asa, bringing messages from God's Word that reminds us that through life's uncertainties and struggles, our lasting hope is found in Jesus Christ. From the first moments before sunrise to the quiet hours of the evening, Adventist Radio Manila 89.1 FM is here for every season of your day. For overnight workers and home listeners, for those who are traveling through the morning and evening rush, for listeners in the workplace, for children and families, for anyone searching for encouragement, better health, stronger relationships, biblical truth, and lasting hope. Wherever you are, and whatever time of the day you tune in, there is a message waiting for you. 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
3: Is the obesity epidemic real or a lot of hype? Data from the National Center for Health Statistics shows that in the year 2000, almost two-thirds of the U.S. population was overweight or obese. Increasing your physical activity is an effective way to lose weight. Swimming, tennis, gardening, and bicycling are all good ways to be active. The epidemic is real. The good news is that you don't have to be a statistic. A physically active life is another ageless advantage.
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1: As the prophets and teachers of the early church were fasting and praying, the Holy Spirit called Paul and Barnabas to go on their first mission journey. The church prayed together before sending them out.
2: Hands were laid on them, and we prayed earnestly. As a united church, we prayed for their safety and that God would grant them the right words to speak to the multitudes. We prayed that our missionaries would be successful in spreading the gospel. Paul and Barnabas traveled to several places. In Cyprus, they proclaimed the word of God in the Jewish synagogues. In Pisidian Antioch, almost the whole city gathered to hear the word of the Lord. When the Gentiles heard their messages, they believed. The word of the Lord spread throughout the entire region, and the disciples were filled with joy and the Holy Spirit.
1: Paul and Barnabas appointed elders in every church and prayed with fasting, commending them to the Lord. They gathered the church together and reported all that God had done through them and how He had opened a door of faith to the Gentiles.
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4: 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I don't want to lose this marriage.
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0: room 321, please.
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0: 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Isang oras na kaalaman, kwentuhan at kasagutan tungkol sa pangkalusugang pangkaisipan. Kasama ang mga psychologist, guidance counselors, and mental health experts para sagutin ang iyong katanungan at maghatid ng kanilang kaalaman. 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May live tawagan. Kaya kung may tanong ka, ilahad mo na. Huwag palalampasin ang Mindful Chats every Monday, Wednesday, and Friday, 8 to 9 p.m. Kasama si Dr. Lalaine Alfanoso at Pam De Castro. Your mind, your strength, mental health matters.
1: AWR Manila invokes what is written in Psalm 90 verse 10, and it says, "The years of our life are 70, or even by reason of strength 80. Yet their span is but toil and trouble, they are soon gone, and we fly away." The brevity of life was set by the giver of life himself.

0: himself. He knew that as life progresses, difficulty also increases. Each age bracket consists of challenges absent from the last stage one had been. Hence, change became permanent in the life of individuals enjoying existence on Earth. Sandali lang, excuse me po. We are unfolding and will try to answer midlife crisis, understanding middle adulthood, psychological change, meaning, and suicide risk. And if you are between 40 to 60 or 45 to 65, this is where you belong. On 89.1 AWR, Mindful Chats, magandang gabi po sa ating lahat. 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Ma'am Dana, good evening po.
1: Good evening po, Ma'am Pam. Good evening po, everyone.
0: Yes, it's nice to have you back.
1: I'm happy as well po to be here.
0: Yeah, I'm always happy to have you here. Alam niyo ba kanina, off the air, madami kami pinag-uusapan ni Ma'am Dana. 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And soon, she will be Dr. Dana for the ongoing currently program coordinator po dito sa BS Psychology sa SIPAC. 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
1: 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Happy midweek po. 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What are the psychological changes po na nangyayari? 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
1: Yes po, ma'am Pam. Sometimes they tend to na mag-inom because yung sa frustration po. So let's learn more. The definition, ano po ang midlife crisis? So ito po yung period na meron pong reassessing of life. Parang nireassess mo po ano po yung nangyari from 40 years of my life. You are trying na to identify ano yung mga na-achieve mo, kamusta yung relationship mo, ano pa yung future mo, because midlife ka na po eh. Ilan na lang years yung natitira sa buhay mo, how you will live your life, which can lead to emotional distress. And yan po yung, because of that, merong mga major life changes, and sometimes they renew their personal goal. So, usually, it is ranging from 40 to 60 years old po. But it starts at early 30 years old and can extend to late 60s. So, there's no specific age na when mag-start yung midlife crisis. Not specifically po na at the age of 40 years old. So, it can start at early 30 years old. And mas dapat po intindihin natin ano po yung mga psychological factors na nangyayari sa transition po na ito. So ito po yung time na napapatanong po tayo. 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
0: Ay, opo. Especially so with the women. 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
1: Marami. 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So, yun. 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Ano pa kaya yung gusto ko pang gawin at the age of 40? So let's move on po for the next slide. So ano po yung mga nangyayari sa kanila? So psychologically, yun po yung sabi ko po, mayroong self-evaluation. They are evaluating everything, assessing everything. And then, chini-change po nila yung kanilang priorities. Di ba po, sabi po nila, like, there is this saying na, life starts at 40. Because they're trying to change their priorities. Baka wala na akong time. I'll try to reach yung goal ko if hindi ko siya na-achieve. Or kulang pa ba? So they are also searching for meaning. Because there are some people na they spend their life providing for their family, providing, yes po, providing for their kids. How about ako? Ano naman yung gusto kong gawin? Paano naman ako? So, yun po, napapaisip po sila ng gano'n. And then, for their career, yun po yung burnout. Like, sabi mo po, ma'am Pam, sa mga babae, may menopausal. So, sasabayan pa ng work nila, yung responsibilities, may burnout talaga. When you say career plateau, ito po yung parang walang nangyayari.
0: Boring.
1: You are employed, yes po, you are employed, pero parang normal lang. Walang, walang achievement, walang growth na nangyayari. You're just working, receiving your salary. Gising ka, mag-work, uuwi ka, matutulog. Next day, mag-work ulit.
0: Routinary na lang, ma'am.
1: Yes po, ma'am, routine. And then, dahil po doon, there are some na they will try to change their job. So, mag-ano po sila, mag-resign, maghahanap ng another job. 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
1: 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Hmm. And then when it comes to relationship, sa marriage po, nag-change po siya.
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1: 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Sadly, if you have observed, yun po yung mga time na madaming divorce at the age of 40, 30s, 40. 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And there's also emptiness kasi yung mga anak po nila nasa college na, nag-aaral na. 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So, the house, yung bahay po, parang empty. And it could be affecting the relationship ng mag-asawa po. And then sa family din po, yun, parenting, pag papaaral ng mga anak, and then you are providing sa family mo, at the same time, taking care sa iyong parent. 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Being a child ng kanilang parent. 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
1: 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And then, may sakit. 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
1: 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Sad, yung iba po, sadly, it's hard for them to process everything, but not everyone po are experiencing the midlife crisis. If you have successfully, yes po, Ma'am Pam. Especially if you have good coping, if you have people around you supporting you, so parang hindi mo po siya ma-feel. Yes po. Pero just like what I have mentioned po when I was talking about sa identity crisis, kapag hindi po natin ma-fulfill yung identity crisis, hindi po natin fully ma-develop yung identity natin, may tendency po na pagdating sa midlife crisis, magkakaroon po tayo ng struggle. 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
1: 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Okay, can you please move po to the next slide, Sir Andy. Yan po. When you say generativity, ito po yung when you feel your life is flourishing. You are contributing to others. Meaning, madaming mga tao yung na-inspire through you. You are helping other people. You are mentoring. Tinutulungan mo yung mga next generation. You are creating and teaching. Serving the society. Leaving something meaningful. Feeling mo ano ka, very productive kasi madaming people yung nabibless through you. But, somebody will feel stagnant po kapag they feel na they are stuck. They feel na hindi sila productive. Like yun po, yung work nila, work lang sila, uwi, work again, parang yung life nila walang meaning. 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There's also self absorption, lack of purpose. Like, anong purpose ko in life? Yun yung timing na napapaisip po yung isang may midlife crisis. And yung disconnection from contribution. 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Purpose, kung ano-ano na po. But if you are living productively, then you'll be experience yung generativity. But if not, mafe-feel ka po na I'm stuck, dito lang ako. Which is affecting your perception about life. So next slide po. So ito po, ang midlife is you are comparing the life we imagine with the life we are living. Diba po, at the age of 20, tinatanong anong gusto mo? Anong gusto mo in life? 10 years from now, saan mo nakikita yung self mo? 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This and that. So, you have your ideal self. So, the ideal self is who I want to become. Yung career mo, yung relationship expectation mo, personal dreams, yung definition mo ng success, yun yung ideal self mo. Pero at the age of 40, you can see you have your actual self. Kung saan ka ngayon, ano yung current career mo, ano yung relationship mo ngayon sa asawa mo, or may asawa ba or wala, baka yung ideal self mo, gusto mo, may asawa ka, then sa actual self pala, walang asawa. Parang ganun po. And then yung current circumstances mo, you are comparing it with your ideal self. At if yung current self mo or actual self is not congruent sa iyong ideal self, dun po nagkakaroon ng self-discrepancy.
0: Ay, may discrepancy siya. Parang yes, yung po. Pag may sa picture na expectation versus
1: reality. Oh. Parang ganun po, Ma'am Pam. So that's why po, kapag at the age of 40, they are doing a drastic change. Yun, nag-change role. Sadly, yung iba, iniiwan yung asawa nila. Ay, parang hindi na ako happy sa relationship. So maghahanap ng iba.
0: Aruy ko.
1: Yes po, yung iba ibebenta yung mga gamit, they will try to sacrifice other things in order to achieve. Ay, wala pa akong bahay ngayon, sige mag-loan ako ng madami to fulfill my ideal goals that I have. So, and because of discrepancy, nagkakaroon ng behavior, nagkakaroon ng mga options or mga plans na hindi na siya, ano, hindi na po siya kaaya-aya. So let's move po.
0: No, para bang ma'am, this is the stage where you evaluate what you have achieved sa last stage where you were.
1: Yes po.
0: Yan, eto na ma'am, gusto ko tong next mo.
1: Yes. Ito po yung common stressor. So yun, career burnout or job loss. Yung isang ano po dito is at the age of 40, medyo ano na po eh, medyo yun, mahina na po yung mga katawan natin. So may tendency po na kino-compare tayo sa mga bagong employees. So,
0: The workplace.
1: 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So, yun mga example po. There's also marital conflict or divorce. Yun po, emptiness. Aging parents. 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
0: Super challenging.
1: 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Financial and retirement concern. 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So, ano mangyayari sa akin? May sakit. 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Sadly, sa iba, they are losing their parents. Peers and friends, and increase as well the awareness of morality. So this stress may come from accumulation of multiple transitions. So madami-dami and overwhelming na mga problems po. So it is simply not from age, but because po sa mga nangyayari at that age.
0: Ang
1: Next
0: dami na
1: slide
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0: 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Ang dami na.
1: Yes po, ma'am. So,
0: Overwhelming
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0: na.
1: identity, napapa-question po tayo, ano yung identity? How do I define myself? Sino na ba ako? Especially yung iba na nag-focus sila to provide for their family. Like, at the age of 20 plus, they had their work at a young age. And then, yung career po nila, binuhay nila, yung mga kapatid nila, pinag-aral nila. Tapos at the age of 40, okay, I have given my everything. Yes, so who am I naman? How do I define myself?
0: Ay,
1: Yung
0: meron
1: self.
0: ngayon dalawang ano, meron ngayon dalawang celebrities na ganyan, isang babae, isang lalaki. Parang they are into that na binigay ko na ang lahat, tapos eto meron silang challenge with their siblings, ang isa may challenge sa buhay niya.
1: Yes
0: Grabe
1: po.
0: sila. Opo, sige ma'am.
1: Yan po yung nangyayari.
0: How do
1: So,
0: we
1: may
0: understand that?
1: yes po. That's why they need support system po. So, self-concept po, how do they see themselves? Especially na achieve po ba nila yung kanilang goal? So, self-discrepancy, am I the person I want to become? Durativity, may contribution ba ako sa Pilipinas? Anong contribution ko?
0: Sa
1: Kapag may
0: akin po.
1: mangyari sa akin, mare-remember po ba nila ako?
0: May ganun
1: Ganon.
0: po, may ganun na
1: Yung
0: marirremember
1: mga
0: ba?
1: ganon, ganon. Ano kaya yung mga legacy? So, not only in the old age, but at this age na po, napapaisip na po yung isang midlife. Na if you are in the midlife stage. Stagnation, I feel stuck. Ito na ako, unproductive. Parang wala na
0: Tap-tap na
1: nangyayaring
0: lang, no?
1: meaningful sa buhay ko. Opo. Morality silence. life is finite, I am more aware of death. Yun. And then existential concern. What gives my life meaning? Ano pa ba? And then cognitive appraisal. How do I interpret this change? Ano kaya? Paano ko to? May mga changes in life. So, ang daming mga questions about life. So, we need to process. Sadly nga po, yung iba hindi pumupunta sa guidance counselor or they don't seek professional help because they thought nga, ay, part lang to ng life, I'm okay, this and that. But yun pala, they are affected emotionally, physically.
0: So ang mga ito po, ang mga exhaustion dito ma'am nagsiset in na 'di ba yung kapag
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1: 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Sometimes it affect as well yung sleep nila, yung kain po nila, nag-change po. And then loss of functioning. Yung iba hindi na bangon, tinamad na. Yes po, madami pong mga na-experience po ng ganyan po at the age of 50, 60, yan. So, assess the actual symptom, kung ano po yung severity. Kasi may iba po na kaya pa naman, pero yung iba po nagiging abnormal na if they cannot function well, if they are hurting themselves na, hurting other, affecting other people.
0: Parang,
1: and then duration po.
0: May yes time po, pala ma'am, talaga yan, ma'am, no?
1: Yes po. Ma'am, kasi may time
0: kakat muna kita ha, maganda tong pag-uusapan yes, natin kasi marami siyang yung symptom niya, yung severity, yung duration niya, at kung anong nangyayari dun sa buhay ng tao. In just a very short while, you're listening to Mindful Chats dito po sa AWR 89.1 Manila at tayo po ay meron ng 30, it's 8:30 in the evening and we're saying hello to our followers dito po sa Facebook Live. Nandito po si Shirley Laganada, happy good evening sa lahat po ng watching from Barangay Mabuhay, Jansan City, Mindanao. 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Kay Mary Jane Nunez, happy midweek. Uy, kay Mommy Rose, good evening po. Kay Noli B. Banaria, kay Shining Lapidzi, Ramonita Rizuelo, good evening po. Happy midweek. 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At of course, sa ating ever-present audience po na si R. Christian Roda. At sino pa bang nandito? Maraming salamat po sa pag-aantabay ninyo sa aming programa. Tayo po, nag-uusap po tayo tungkol sa midlife crisis. Ito po ang age where people at this stage would assess what had happened to them from the past, kung sila ba ay na-fulfill na nila yung dreams nila, kung ano bang nangyayari sa buhay nila. And this could happen between 40 to 60 or earlier, or more than 65. Diba, ma'am? At kanina pinag-uusapan namin ni ma'am, na pinutol ko si ma'am kanina, dun sa midlife stress and mental health, and how do you assess the actual symptoms, severity, my duration ito, at kung ano-ano pa. Ma'am, your turn.
1: Okay. Thank you, Ma'am Pam. So, yun po, severity, you need to know po if it is affecting the daily life ng isang tao, if it is also affecting other people. Just like sabi ko po kanina, sometimes they will change their job, they will quit their job, and suddenly, ang hirap maghanap ng trabaho ulit. So, sometimes it is affecting their finances. So, duration, gaano katagal? Meron pong iba na it's hard for them to reset everything. So, it could lead to mga 5 years na may burnout, if there's impairment as well. And it is not simply the label of midlife crisis. So, let's go to the next slide po. So, ito po yung why midlife distress can affect the suicide risk po. So, yun po, from life stressor, and then yung psychological distress, and it can lead to suicidal risk. So, the life stressors po, yun yung na-experience nila, financial problem, job loss, divorce, health problem, caregiving burdens, pag-aalaga, isolation. Tapos, because of that, they be experiencing depression, hopelessness, entrapment. Entrapment na feeling nila they are trapped. Like, hindi niya sila makakaalis. Hmm. Yung walang pupuntahan, yung situation nila, they will still be at that situation. Loss of meaning, wala nang purpose yung life. They feel as well na burden sila sa family nila. And then after that, mag-iisip na maybe, yes, maybe wala na, hopeless na. It can have the thought na, okay, what if mawala na lang ako? Siguro, it will end everything.
0: Hala naman.
1: So, the suicide is multifactorial. Age or one life event should never be treated as a single cause. Hindi lang siya na dahil 40 years old ka na, 60 years old, it's because of the things that is happening around you. Again, if you have negative coping, hindi po siya helpful. Uh-huh. So instead, I remember we had here as well kay Ma'am Jonna about positive thinking po. Let's practice those things. Kasi kapag negative po tayo, negative na nga nangyayari sa paligid natin, wala tayong makukuha po. So, it can lead to negative thinking and suicidal thoughts. So, let's move to another side, the warning signs and the protective factor. Yun. Let's observe po, sino po yung express na they want to die.
0: Halak naman.
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0: Nagbibili na siya. 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
1: 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Yes po. 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So first is, we need to have a supportive relationship. So if we are experiencing sa career, sa family, if you don't have social support, may tendency po na you'll be doing negative actions. Also, meaning and purpose. It's nice po to find your meaning and your purpose. And it's very important po to have your relationship with God. Mm-hmm. I remember when I was having my quarter life crisis. Maybe next time we can talk about quarter life crisis at the age of 20, about career. I have read the Purpose Driven Life.
0: Oh, same here.
1: Rick Warren. Yes po. So it gives me another perspective, like what is my purpose in life. So our relationship with God, why we are here, what's the meaning of life. So we need to answer that one by reading the Bible as well. Yes, praying.
0: Yeah, I recommend the book of Proverbs. Yes. Just 3 nights ago, I revisited the book of Proverbs. Although I was way past the book of Proverbs, I'm already in Isaiah. 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Protective factors.
1: Yes po. And then healthy coping skills. Mm-hmm. So wala pong mangyayari if you will go to substances, like iinom ka, magsisigarilyo, magda-drugs. 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
0: Ay, nako, hindi pwede sa akin yun. 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Yung aking friend ng babae.
1: Oh.
0: He would bike and then yun, nagpi-pickleball din siya. Everybody's into pickleball.
1: Yes po, right now yun po yung trend, pickleball. So aside po dyan, mga sports, okay po yung biking, you can go into painting, writing, doodling, yun po. And find professional support. Just like what I have said kanina po, there are only few people who goes for counseling, for psychiatrist, for professional, mental health professional po. So we, if we really need it, I'm encouraging everyone who are experiencing the midlife crisis to come visit professional counselors. And then community.
0: Ano? Ma'am pa, baka sila hindi rin pupunta po? I'm sorry. Kasi baka wala silang pambayad din.
1: Baka din po.
0: Kung wala and, po bang ano, professional mga counselors, who are the next best thing to go to? Could we go to our pastors or anybody?
1: Yes po. We can go to our pastors. We online din po. There's free. I believe in my next slide, I have here the NCMH hotline as well. So, but anyways, so let's proceed po muna yung community involvement. It's also nice to be involved in the community like our church. Mm-hmm. So being in the church, being mafe-feel mo po na you belong, yan, being active sa Sabbath school, sa AY, and other things. Being in the community, future goals as well. If you have these goals, and then, if aligned po yung current self mo sa goals mo, that's good. And you need to have responsibilities and connections. So, mas okay po na meron tayong... Kasi responsibilities can give us purpose po eh. Sabi nga po nila, di ba ni Ellen G. White, if mas okay po na huwag ka muna mag-early retirement if you can still work. or be more productive, do it. Yan. Responsibilities, if we are wala na pong work, maybe you can do gardening and so on. And connecting with your friends. As we grow older, di ba po, it's hard to maintain or mag-keep up sa mga friends po natin.
0: Yes, opo. 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
1: yes po.
0: Kung within lang your community, a small community, I could relate sa, may mga ano dito sa amin, dito mismo sa aming town na, yung mga of the same age, meron silang grupo and they are active in the church. They do a lot of things together, they get themselves involved, para meron silang something to look forward to. 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Meron yung aking brother ng patient na, she's, I guess, 70 years old. She's still doing Tai Chi.
1: Wow.
0: And she has her own group. And they're very active daw. They're climbing mountains. Sabi ko, ay, okay yun na. Gusto ko yun. And she doesn't look like she's 70 because of that.
1: Mm. Yung iba pong napansin ko po, mapam, yung Zumba.
0: Ano po yun?
1: Diba, yung sumasayaw, yung mga sa plaza kong minsan, yung mga nanay, they
0: ay,
1: go
0: mga
1: together,
0: Zumba, yes.
1: Nag-Zumba.
0: Zumba din, opo.
1: Yan po. So,
0: para
1: yun,
0: din mawala yung kanilang mga extra weight.
1: Yes po. So, it's a community po. Kung minsan, meron po silang mga pa-contest. Nakikita
0: yes.
1: ko lang din po. So, it's also nice to have that one. Kasi, especially po kapag housewife, yung iba po sa bahay lang. So, it's nice to have other people na makakasalamuha nila and to have support po. So, any indication of imminent suicide risk should be taken seriously. So, any... kung sa mga warning signs po na ito, if you have observed it to somebody, then try to be there for them, try to extend support, try to be with them, communicate, spend time with them. And lastly po, to recap everything, so again, midlife crisis, this is a time wherein a person is reflecting what they have learned, and then reassessment what really matters to them in order for them to grow, and then they need to have reorientation, what need to change, ano ba yung change, kailangan ba ng change or not, if mag-change ba ako, it will be better ba, ganon, and then if they experience generativity, if they feel that they are contributing to the society, to their family, to their community, and then they will find meaning. They will find worth. They will find purpose. So midlife is not simply about losing the youth. It can be about discovering what is worth carrying into the years ahead. So midlife crisis can be meaningful din po. So it's not only about losing jobs or divorcing and so on. You can still enjoy your midlife stage. Because you can experience a lot of things, you can discover new talent, new skill, and you can grow more.
0: Yan.
1: So,
0: meron kasi different stages in life na gustong-gusto mo rin i-enjoy. Ano kayang meron ditong laro dito sa stage na to ng life na to? Di po ba, ma'am?
1: Yes po. So, at the age of 40, so prioritize yourself din po.
0: Mm-hmm.
1: So, not only... doing a for your family, kailangan din po ng self-care. Like, di ba po, like at the age of 40, yung mga anak po nila siguro nasa college na. So, they need to provide for their kids. So, sometimes nahihirapan po sila, ano na ako, because they are thinking about other people. They're also caring for their aging parents. So, nalulose na din po yung kanilang identity. So, it's nice to have self-care.
0: Yun.
1: So, I have here po a contact number of NCMH, their crisis hotline po, if somebody is experiencing suicidal ideation, if you know somebody who are struggling. And there's more actually po online if you want free counseling. I think si Ma'am Arian po, she is connected with a lot of organizations.
0: Arian Alvarez?
1: Yes po. I'll try to ano po sa kanya, kung ano po yung mga nalalaman niya, yung mga
0: connections
1: po. So, but we can have it online po. So, midlife crisis, again, it's not a diagnosis, but it's just a stage lang in life. But again, not everyone is experiencing the midlife crisis. But if you are experiencing it, please don't lose hope. Try to find meaning in life.
0: Mas maganda ito, ma'am, kasi you make it funny as you're the next best thing in your life. You should say, meron ditong mga ano, I will share with you some of the funny things that you may be experiencing at your age, this middle life. And here are some relatable midlife crisis quotes that I would like to share with you. One said, "My memory left the chat without notice." Yung para ba nawala ka na kasi dito na yung magsisetin yung madalas na tayong makalimot ng kung ano-ano. And you will sometimes loathe yourself in saying na sasabihin mo, bakit ka ba yung nakalimutan? 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And you know, and yun, sabi nga natin, mas mayaman na tayo. 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
1: sugar. 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
0: In a lighter, ano mo. You just have to take it as it is. Kasi stage po talaga yan ng buhay natin. Di po ba, ma'am? Sabi sa akin ni Andy, meron na lang tayong how many minutes? 7 minutes. What is your last take? And in reminding our mid-life crisis zone ngayong gabi.
1: Yes po. So maybe this one is for the younger generation as well, especially if they have their parents experiencing this one. Please support them. Be with them, help them, and those who are experiencing midlife crisis, please, others kasi po, they thought na it's normal, but please be informed that there are also a lot of people experiencing midlife crisis. Hindi po kayo nag-iisa. Kasi akala po ng iba, like, ito na feel ko, parang ako lang, baka ako lang. But it's also nice to find support group. Be productive, and mas maganda po na maging active din po sa church, and especially with our relationship with God, be reminded of His promises, and our life, we need to have that generativity na we feel we are productive, we are contributing to other people. So those na wala pa sa midlife, hindi pa po 40 and all, spend time, yung sinasabi ko sa mga student po, na make sure what you are doing now is something that your future self, if they look back, they will be thankful of what you have did. Kasi yun po yung, di ba, nangyayari sa midlife. They will go back, reassess their life. Nagawa ko ba yung dapat gawin? Yung iba po kasi, may iba na they did not fulfill their goals kasi hindi sila nagseryoso. And so on, madaming factors po. So, at the age of 40, they feel that they are not accomplished and doon na po nagsistart yung mga depressions, feeling of hopelessness because they feel that they haven't achieved it. So, as young as we are right now, do something that your future self will be thankful for. And those na na-stuck ngayon sa midlife crisis, please know that there are people that are supporting you and find more meaning.
0: Thank you, ma'am. Alam niyo po ba, sabi ni ma'am lang, pag na-stuck kayo doon, sabi nga dito, middle age is when you bend down to tie your shoes and wonder what else you can do while you are down there. Kasi mahirap ng bumangon minsan pag naka-bend ka na. 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Well, think of something to do, what you can do there. Kasi life is, you have to be grateful though, because you have reached that far. Now you're
1: Yes.
0: still enjoying life. I hope you are. And pag hindi ka na makalakad, madaming paraan para maglakad na hindi mo kailangan talagang mahirapan ka na nare-feel mo nahihirapan ko. I'm polio victim, but I'm enjoying what I have because I can do pag ano, pwede akong sumakay, pwede akong gumamit ng cane, pwede gumamit ng crutches, pwede gumamit ng wheelchair. 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And let us not blame others for the guilt that we have done in the past. Leave it there kasi it contributed already to who you are right now. Dear people, you know what? God is really very amazing because He would allow us to live this far at makita natin kung ano ang meron sa buhay natin because not everybody would be allowed and would have the privilege to live this old. And yet, nakikita niyo po ang transition ng bawang technology. May iba tayong mga, yung iba nating mga magulang, hindi na naabot ng mga technology age, yung digital age na meron tayo. Pero sila, nandito pa. And some of them, at 85 years old, they're even spending their lives na nag-cellphone. Kahit gabing-gabi na minsan, hindi na rin sila makatulog because of that. But then, sabi nga sa Ecclesiastes 3 verse 1, there is a time for everything and a season for every activity under the heavens. This is reminding us that transitions and changes in our life are part of God's orderly design. And we have to be grateful we have a God who does know how to schedule ourselves. Sabi sa Psalm 90 verse 12, teach us to number our days that we may gain a heart of wisdom. Let us always take these stages in life as a learning experience so that we can also let everybody who are not within this age to know that when you reach this far, when you reach this age, you will be as wise as you can be. We're saying hello to Sin Sin, also relate in joining. I'll watch the recorded version. Thank you very much, Ma'am Sinal. And hello also to Ma'am Maiji Ariate. Thanks for the very enlightening topic. Thank you very much. We hope really we have connected you to where you are right now. Don't worry. God allowed you to be in that place for you to need Him better. Alam niyo po, ang Panginoon natin ay gusto tayo laging makapiling. 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

come back with me 2,000 years to ancient Rome. Down through the centuries, Satan has attempted to deceive human beings by exalting man above God. You remember in heaven, when Satan rebelled in heaven, he said, "I will exalt my throne above the stars of God." Satan wanted to direct the attention of all the heavenly beings from God to himself. Now, Satan directs the attention of human beings away from God to other human beings. And down through the centuries, Satan has attempted to exalt man above God. This was particularly true in the first century when Jesus came in the imperial cult of ancient Rome. The imperial cult in ancient Rome was the worship of a few select emperors as gods. So the emperor was considered to be God himself. Worship was given to many of those Roman emperors after they died. Incense was burned before statues of those Roman emperors. But something new happened at the end of the first century in the Emperor Domitian. Emperor

Domitian was the only emperor to declare himself God while he was still alive. The other emperors were declared God after they were dead, and incense was burned to their statues. Not so with Domitian. Domitian was declared God while he was still living. Now, according to Suetonius, who was a Roman historian, Domitian restored a great many important buildings that are now gutted ruins. This is what Suetonius was saying in the first century, including the capital, but allowed no names to be inscribed on them except his own, not even the original builders. You know, it was common practice in Rome that when a beautiful building was built, the name of the architect and builder was placed on that building. But according to Suetonius, the historian, he said, no, Domitian wouldn't do that. He had his name. What ego, what pride. He had his name, not the builder's, put on every building. Suetonius says that just as arrogantly, that's Domitian was arrogant, proud, he began a letter which his agents were to circulate with the words, "Our Lord and God instructs you to do this." And the Lord and God became Domitian's regular title, both in writing and conversation. So Domitian claimed that he was God. He claimed that he was speaking for God. He directed worship to himself as God. If you visit the city of Ephesus, you come there to the temple of Domitian. Ephesus was a Roman colony. Today, Ephesus, of course, is in Turkey. Now, Domitian had coins minted. The reverse side of the coin shows his son, who he also made God, and his deified son. Come with me to Ephesus. Ephesus is one of the more exciting places, one of the fascinating places to travel. I have been there on numerous occasions. And as you walk down the main street of Ephesus, incidentally, Ephesus was a city of about 150,000 people. It had a magnificent library. And if you look down the road to that edifice you see there, that's the Library of Celsus, and the architect actually developed a very amazing system to cool the library so the books would not be too humid. They have just done some excavations off to your left, which you'll see kind of some tin siding. Those are excavations of homes that were done. Some of these homes were 30, 40,000 square feet. But the thing that I'm interested in are the ruins of Domitian's temple off to the left. Domitian had a temple. He was claimed to be God. His followers, the followers of that cult of Domitian, who believed he was God, worshipped here in this temple. Now, the interesting thing about this is that John, the Apostle John, was in Ephesus on a number of occasions. Paul, of course, was there, but John was also here. And John refused to worship at the temple of Domitian. He would not bow down to Domitian. The Apostle John challenged the imperial cult of emperor worship, and eventually he was exiled by the Roman Emperor Domitian onto the island of Patmos. And it was there on that island when John was in exile, exiled because he would not worship the imperial cult, that he wrote the book of Revelation. John recognized that Rome would rise and fall. John recognized that earthly emperors would rise or fall. So John was looking for the establishment of a new kingdom. John believed in the resurrected, divine, living Christ. John believed in a kingdom that was to come. So John wrote in the book of Revelation about the end of time. In Revelation 11, verse 15, John looked beyond an earthly kingdom to a divine kingdom. He looked beyond an earthly leader to a divine leader. And John says, talking about Revelation, talking about the end of time, "Then the seventh angel sounded. There were loud voices in heaven saying, 'The kingdoms of this world have become the kingdoms of our Lord and of his Christ. He, Jesus, shall reign forever and ever and ever.'" John was not going to burn incense at the statues of Domitian because he knew that one day Domitian would die. John was serving a resurrected eternal Lord. John would not fall for an earthly cult because he knew
that the kingdom of God would be established and it would reign forever and ever and ever and ever. Now you ask, what does this have to do with us tonight, these imperial cults of Rome? A lot. Because cults are not over. Somebody says, I'm not worried. I'm not going to fall for one of those cult lies. I'm too spiritually alert. Let me tell you the story of Florida oranges. Florida oranges and cults, Pastor Mark, that's way out. Well, stay with me. Do you know how Florida oranges are sorted? Well, these Florida oranges are hanging out there on the trees. And the orange pickers go out to pick them. And if you've vacationed in Florida, the orange pickers will take them in these huge trucks. And you'll see thousands of oranges in the trucks. When the trucks get to a warehouse, the oranges are unloaded and put on a conveyor belt. Now, if I were an orange, I would think, man, this is Orange's Disney World. Because I was hanging out on that hot sun. And now I'm on an air-conditioned conveyor belt bouncing along. This is a wonderful ride for these oranges. As the oranges come along, there are holes in the conveyor belt. And the holes are designed first quite large. And as they're designed, or rather first quite small, the smaller oranges fall through the first holes. Those are the grade C oranges. Oh, let's suppose you're an orange on a conveyor belt. And it's going on boom, boom, boom, boom, boom. And pretty soon, all the little oranges fall through. The grade C ones go through. And you're a grade B or A orange. You say, those poor little guys, they went through. Somebody's going to be drinking them for orange juice. But I'm going on to the end. Right around the corner, there are holes designed for the grade B oranges. And you go around the corner, and the oranges are on Orange Disney World, you know. Brrr, and then they fall through the B holes. And the A's stick out their chest and say, we are so proud, we're going on to the end. We're not going to be orange juice. And they come around the hole, and what do you know about those A oranges? There's a hole prepared for them. You see, Satan is a mastermind. And he is preparing deceptions for the latter days for Christians. And as we look at cults tonight, we're going to look at how do you identify a cult. But we're going to look at the greatest cult that's yet to come, the Antichrist cult. And I'm not so concerned tonight about identifying who the Antichrist is. That'll come in a future lecture. But I'm interested in identifying what are the dynamics that go on in cults and what is the spiritual deception that the devil has for us today, and how can we avoid it? So let's go and take a look at cults. There are many false gods, but only one true God. There are many false Christs, but only one true Christ. You see, the devil can have a variety of falsehoods that he catches people in. If I give you numbers, 3, 2, and 1, and I say, add 3, 2, and 1, how many wrong answers are there? Add 3, 2, and 1. How many wrong answers can you get? You can't count the wrong answers, right? How many right answers can you get? 3, 2, and 1 is what? 6. You get one right answer, but there can be many wrong answers. So the devil doesn't care if he gets people over here, he gets them over there. The devil doesn't care what deception he gets them on, as long as he gets them. So there are many, many false Christs, only one true Christ. Many false gods, only one true God. You know, it's an estimated that 5 to 7 million Americans have become involved in cults or cult-like groups. Approximately 1 in every 60 Americans today is involved in a cult. 1 in 60. The numbers are growing. There are approximately 180,000 new cult converts in the United States every single year. There are between 3,000 and 5,000 new religious movements that have sprung up in the last 25 years. 3,000 to 5,000 of these cults are exploding in the United States and around the world. Now, something more subtle. A study over a recent 2-year period revealed that there's been a 73% increase in New Age books. You cannot harmonize the New Age movement and Jesus Christ and Christianity. The New Age movement says you develop the God within you. You are your own savior. It has meditations and pendants where you're looking within.
The Bible leads us to sense that we're fallen. Jeremiah 17, verse 9 says, the heart is deceitful above all things and desperately wicked. God created us perfect, we fell. The reason we fall is because we need a Savior. Jesus is not some cosmic master who enlightens the mind. Jesus Christ is our Savior who died on Calvary's cross to redeem us from sin. Americans who want to turn from repentance, who want to turn from sin, who don't like the idea of sin, who want to say there's a God within me, are turning back to the New Age. But it does not provide either power or satisfaction. Only the gospel of Christ can give us peace. Only the one who died on the cross and shed his blood can forgive our sins. Only the living Christ can give us power to change us, to take us from the guttermost to the uttermost, to take us from the depths of despair to the delights of discipleship, to take us and our wretchedness and transform our lives and make us over again. It's only Jesus that can do that. Forbes magazine said that close to $2 billion every year are spent on aids to spiritual and physical well-being. People say today they're desperate and they spend $2 billion seeking to find some spiritual solution. Jesus Christ says, I am that spiritual solution. See, the reason cults are growing so rapidly is because people are seeking. Cult followers are looking for answers. They're sincere, they're genuine, but they're getting involved in some of Satan's multiple deceptions. When the church discards or downplays the Bible, people are going to go looking someplace else. Do you know why the cults are growing today? Because the cults offer certainty. Cult leaders offer authority. And at a time of insecurity, people want certainty and authority. They don't want, well, maybe this or perhaps that or if I think so. And when liberal churches in America downplay the Bible and do not preach God's word, people will leave by the thousands and go looking for something that gives them authority in the cults. When the church lacks spiritual power, when the church becomes a social club, when it becomes formal, when people simply come and go to look at how other people are dressed, when the church loses spiritual power, young people are going to drop out by the thousands. But when the gospel of Jesus Christ is preached and the word of God is exalted and Jesus Christ is proclaimed, and when the power of God comes down and this young person gets off drugs and this man who's been going to leave his wife, he gets back together with his wife and leaves his mistress. And when the power of God comes down and unconverted people are converted, people come to the church because they want to hear the power of God coming. They want to see the power of God coming down. They want to hear the gospel of Jesus preached. See, when the church discards the Bible, when the church lacks spiritual power, when the church is so cold that it's like a Chicago day and you can ice skate down the center aisle, when the church fails to reveal God's love, when it's not reaching out to warmly embrace people and love them for Jesus' sake, when the church doesn't accept people and it's more critical and condemning, why are the cults growing today? Because tradition has too often taken the place of the Bible. Why are the cults growing today? Because the churches often have become a glorified social club and it lacks spiritual power. Why are the cults growing today? Because church members often are so cold and people find warm embraces in cults. When I interview cult members, I've interviewed people that were in Waco, Texas with David Koresh and they left there 2 weeks before the FBI came and before that whole place was burned. I've interviewed cult followers who were there. And I said, why did you go? They said, because it was like a family. Because there was love and warmth, and we didn't find that in the church. We have a responsibility as Christians to love people for Jesus Christ, whoever they are. People will go somewhere else if the church downplays the Bible, if it lacks spiritual power, if it fails to reveal God's love. The Bible says, 2 Corinthians chapter 11, verse 14, no wonder, for Satan himself is transformed into an angel of light. The deceptions of Satan are cunning.
The devil does not come with a pitchfork. He doesn't come with horns. He doesn't come with a red suit breathing out fire. But he deceives us as an angel of light. Now, the Bible clearly distinguishes between the genuine and the counterfeit. I'm going to give you tonight five identifying characteristics of a cult. The Bible helps us distinguish between truth and error. We need not be deceived. How to identify a cult? First principle, cults have a single powerful leader who becomes the cult's messiah. In every instance of a cult, they will have a powerful leader who becomes that cult's messiah. One of the devil's greatest deceptions is getting us to look at human beings rather than Jesus. May I say, make a statement that may be quite dangerous? If your rabbi or your priest or your minister becomes your sole source of spiritual authority, and if you fail to act on what God is telling you to do in your heart because your pastor says something else or your priest says something else, and you say, well, I can't do that. I know it's in the Bible, but I talked to my pastor and he told me to do something else. Well, I know it's in the Bible, but I talked to my priest and he told me to do something else. It's in the Bible, but I could never do it. Satan is conditioning your mind to receive the deceptions of the Antichrist at the end. Anytime we substitute human authority for what we know God wants us to do and take somebody else's counsel that may be contrary to the Bible, and we fail to act on our own convictions, we are on very, very thin ice. The Bible says, Matthew 24, verse 24, for false Christs and false prophets will arise. They'll show great signs and wonders. Notice, they're false Christs, they're false prophets, but they're showing something. What are they showing? What are they showing everybody? What does the Bible say? Signs and wonders. To deceive, if possible, even the elect. Who are the elect? Who are the elect? We are the elect. Jesus Christ has elected us for salvation. Jesus Christ has called us, and when we respond, we become his children. But what is going to happen at end time? There are going to be false Christs. There are going to be false prophets. They're going to show signs and wonders, and if possible, deceive the very elect. Anytime we substitute man's way for God's way, we put ourselves in a dangerous position. Proverbs 16, verse 25, there is a way that seems right to a man, but its end is the way of what? Death. Somebody says, I'm sincere, and that's all that counts. I'm sincere. I'm following my pastor. I'm sincere. I'm following my religious leader. That's all that counts. Did you hear that terrible accident recently? Fog engulfed a mountain. Trailer truck was coming up around the curve, could not see the curve. Went, rather than going left around the curve, foggy mountain, went straight through the guardrail, directly over the precipice, killed the truck driver. The tragic thing was, there was a car behind him that fouled his headlights right over the cliff. A second car fouled the headlights right over the cliff. Five cars went over the cliff. They followed the leader. They were very sincere. Oh, we're fouling the lights ahead of us. We're very sincere. Is it possible? There is a way that seems right to a man. What is the way that seems right but may end in death? The way that seems right that may end in death is any time that I put my human opinion above the Word of God. When I place my human opinion above God's Word, that may seem right to me. It may seem right to me to follow a pastor or a priest whom I've followed all my life, but who may be teaching contrary to God's word. How do you avoid being trapped by the Antichrist cult at the end? The devil knows that if he can condition our minds today to take the easy way and do what we have been doing all our life and follow the traditions of the past and follow the teachings of our religious leaders if they are not in harmony with the Bible. Now, when a religious leader teaches in harmony with the Bible, he's being used by God. She is being used by God. But if a religious leader does not teach in harmony with the Bible, our loyalty is not to that religious leader,
but our loyalty is to Jesus Christ. Sincerity is not enough. You can sincerely follow error and be lost. Anytime we transfer our loyalty to a religious leader and exalt that religious leader to the place of God, we're on very, very, very dangerous ground. Would you agree with me, that there's only one Savior, that's Jesus Christ? When David Koresh was preaching in Waco, Texas, he said, "I am the Lamb of Revelation." His followers should have known that he was asserting authority above Jesus Christ. The Bible says, 2 Thessalonians 2, verse 3 and 4, "Let no one deceive you by any means. That day," that is the second coming of Christ, "will not come unless there's a falling away first." Some people say, look, the rapture is going to take place, then the Antichrist is going to come. Follow me. Some people say there's going to be a rapture, then the Antichrist. That's the opposite of what this text says. Just read it. "Let no one deceive you." Don't be deceived. "That day," the rapture, the coming of Christ, our gathering together to Jesus, "will not come unless there's a falling away first," that is before the second coming of Christ, before the rapture. "And the man of sin is revealed first before the rapture." It's what the Bible says. "The son of perdition, who opposes and exalts himself above all that is called God or that is worshipped, so that he sits as God in the temple of God, showing himself that he is God." So at end time, there will be an Antichrist power that rises. This Antichrist power will unite church and state and claim the authority of God. At a time of economic, political, and social disaster, this Antichrist will try to unite all nations under one peace movement. What will keep us from being deceived? Today, as we on our knees say, "Jesus, I want you more than anything else. Jesus, you are my only leader. Jesus, I trust you completely." You see, once we allow any human being to substitute for Christ for us, that human being making our religious decisions, when we know what we ought to do, when God convicts us to do it and we do not do it because of the influence of a human being, we are preparing for the great deception that's coming mentally. Millions will fall in the future for that Antichrist because they've allowed others to make their religious decisions for them. Now, notice what the Bible says about the Antichrist, 1 John chapter 2, verse 18. "Little children, it's the last hour." What time is it, everybody? It is the what? Last hour. "And as you have heard that the Antichrist is coming." So the Antichrist is coming. The Bible says, "Even now many Antichrists have come, by which we know it's the last hour." So the great Antichrist deception is coming in the future. But there are many Antichrists now. What's an Antichrist? What does the word anti mean? Not against. Anti means another. So the Antichrist is a substitute or counterfeit Christ. So anybody who claims to be divine today, anybody that claims to follow them as a powerful religious leader, they become the Antichrist. They are many of the Antichrists. The Antichrist who unite church and state in the future is coming. But today, there are many who arise, who draw away followers after them. There is only one Jesus. You know, there are no substitutes for Jesus. There are only counterfeits of Jesus. The Bible says in Acts 4, verse 12, "There is, nor is there salvation in any other. For there's no other name under heaven given among men whereby we must be saved." I love that song. "There is a fountain filled with blood, drawn from Emmanuel's veins, and sinners plunge beneath that flood, lose all their guilty stains." There's only one Savior, and that's Jesus Christ. There is only one that was born in Bethlehem's manger of a virgin. That's Jesus. There is only one that touched the eyes of the blind and they're opened, and the ears of the deaf and they're unstopped. There's only one that came to the pool of Bethesda and healed that man that was there for 38 years. There's only one who had the power to heal, to open blind eyes, to unstop deaf ears, to heal withered arms, to cure palsied legs. There is only one
who could forgive sin. There is only one that could deliver from demoniacs. There is only one that could raise the dead. There is only one that raised dead men, women, boys, girls up off beds of illness. There is only one that carried the cross up Golgotha's hill. There's only one that had the crown of thorns upon his head. There's only one that hung on the cross with nails through his hands. There's only one that said, Father, into thy hands I commend my spirit. Jesus Christ is that one, the one that rose from the dead, the one that ascended on high. He is the Savior of mankind. Have you found this Jesus? Oh, I'm not asking if you know him intellectually. I'm not asking if you believe in this Christ. I'm saying, have you knelt on your knees and poured out your soul to this Christ in the quietness of your room? Have you said, Jesus, I want to follow you? Jesus, it's not what my preacher says. It's not what my priest says. It is not loyalty to a human organization. It's loyalty to Jesus Christ. Lord, my heart is passionate to follow you. Jesus says in Isaiah 45, verse 22, look to me and be saved, all the ends of the earth, for I am God and there is no other. Cults always have a powerful leader who substitutes for that cult's Messiah. Secondly, cults substitute human teachings for God's word. Cults substitute man-made tradition for the word of God. Follow me closely. Anytime you accept human tradition merely because the multitudes of people are doing it, you prepare your mind to be deceived by the Antichrist. Because what Satan wants to do today is to get us to follow the teachings of man rather than the teachings of God's word. The Bible puts it this way. You see, why do people accept counterfeits? Because they don't know how to distinguish between truth and error. The Bible says, John 17, verse 17, reading together, sanctify them by your truth. Your word is truth. Where do we find truth, everybody? Where is it? God's word. Are there times when we read things in God's word that cut across what we have previously believed? Are there times that that happens? Are there times that we read God's word and God puts his finger on something in our life that we haven't been doing? Are there times we read God's word and there are certain habits in our life and practices in our life that God calls us to give up? The only safety that any of us have is to say, Jesus, I will not be captured by a cult. If you are my Savior and your word is the foundation of my faith. So it's not my priest's word. It's not my pastor's word. One text of Scripture is more powerful than 10 books written. One text of Scripture. You know, when God's word simply says, he comes with clouds and every eye is going to see him. You can explain it in 20 different books about some theory why that's not true. But God's word is very simple. He comes with clouds and every eye is going to see him. Amen? End of story. A person can argue over and over about the Bible's Sabbath, but all their arguments don't change the fourth commandment. Remember the Sabbath day to keep it holy. You can have all kinds of sophisticated arguments, but it's still in the Ten Commandments. You see, God's word is truth. Anytime we take human opinion and try to reason away God's truth because it's difficult for us to follow, we put ourselves in an incredibly dangerous position. You know, cults always distort God's word. I've had confrontations with cult leaders time and time again. I was preaching in Moscow's Olympic Stadium. Olympic Stadium seats about 40,000 people, and we had thousands and thousands coming every night. And I had been in Moscow for many, many years preaching, and 3-4 years, and we preached in Pohana University in Moscow. We preached in the Kremlin. The communist government opened up the citadel of communism, where they had the Communist Party meetings, where Chernenko and Andropov and where Gorbachev spoke and Khrushchev. And so we spoke in the Pohana University and then in the Kremlin Auditorium. And then we went to the Olympic Stadium to speak. Thousands were coming.
We had led to Christ and baptized many KGB officers, many military officers in the Russian army, scientists, PhDs, educators. They had become disillusioned with atheism, disillusioned with the humanistic philosophy. They were looking for hope, and they flocked to our meetings in the early 90s after the fall of communism by the thousands. So one night I walked on the stage. It was the first night in the Olympic Stadium. I walked on the stage and people got up out of the audience and they were so appreciative of coming to Christ over the last 3 years that they began bringing us flowers. And I reached out to grab the flowers. People were dropping flowers and there were many of them. A lady walked down the center aisle and I should have known the flowers were wilted. When I took the flowers out of her hand, she grabbed the microphone out of my hand and began to yell, "Attack, attack." Who was this woman? Here she is, Mary David Christ. She was called Mary because she believed she was the mother of God. She was called David, her middle name that she took because she believed that she was going to be the next king of an earthly kingdom that God was building on earth. And she called herself Mary David Christ because she believed she was pregnant to bear the Christ child. She took the microphone out of my hand and she began to yell attack. She had 22,000 followers. Her followers were young men between the ages of 18 and 22 years old. They were called the White Knights. She told them and brainwashed them that they were the good angels and that I represented the evil angels and they were to attack. There were many in the audience that night and they jumped up and ran to attack the preacher. It was a rather interesting experience to see 20 people jump up out of the audience at the command of this woman and come running at you. Now, fortunately, I had baptized a lot of the Russian army. And we had led to Christ a lot of KGB officers. And when they saw their friend, the preacher, being attacked, they hadn't forgotten their skills. And so there was a wrestling match that was taking place around the stage. I wasn't worried about it because I had enough people in the audience that we baptized that were in the Russian army. So they were fighting and I was preaching. Well, pretty soon, they dragged these people away. And we went to the police and the police said, "We can't do anything about it, but we'll deputize your ushers. If it happens again, you just lock them up for the night and let them go in the morning." So we found a stinky, smelly Russian toilet that was absolutely horrible in the basement, dark, stinky. And when they attacked, we would take them down there and lock them in and let them out after the meeting, and they'd come back the next night. For 14 nights, they attacked me in a row. 14 nights. We had to build a high stage for me to stand on so that they couldn't get up. When we were going to have our baptisms, they broke glass, put them in the bottom of the baptismal pool so the people being baptized would slit their feet and be bloody. One night they tried a trick on us. They began to scream, and they were some way in the back, some in the balcony was screaming. Our ushers went back to calm the screaming down. When the ushers went back to calm the screaming down, this Mary David Christ sent about six of them crawling down the aisle. They slithered down the aisle. They crawled. The usher didn't see them. And then they jumped up on the stage. That was the worst night I ever had. They got on the stage, came to grab me and so forth. But then the Russians who had come to Christ saw what was happening, and they weren't too happy, so they knocked a few down and dragged them out. I kept preaching. Why did these young men follow Mary David Christ? This is an extreme example. Why? Because they did not know the Word of God. She told them that they would establish an earthly kingdom and they would be princes in that kingdom and that she was going to bear the Christ child. She was incredibly persuasive. Incidentally, she has violated so much Russian law and her followers, they're in prison today. But she told her people something that seemed plausible. And what I am saying to you tonight is, merely because it seems plausible, don't believe it, if it doesn't harmonize with the Bible. You see, they should have known. What does the Bible say? 1 Thessalonians 4, verse 16. The Lord himself is going to descend from heaven with a shout. It's not some Mary David Christ. It's not some kingdom of Aquarius on earth. The Lord himself is going to descend from heaven with a shout, with the voice of the archangel, with the trumpet of God. The dead in Christ are going to rise first. This is nothing silent. Thessalonians says he's coming with a shout, coming with the voice of the archangel, the trumpet of victory, the dead in Christ are going to rise. And it says, as they come out of their graves, we're caught up in the air to meet Christ. And the Bible says, we'll forever be with the Lord. If any religious leader changes the gospel and causes you to look to that religious leader and they become your authority, beware.
If any religious leader distorts biblical principles, if you see something in the Bible, by the grace of God, step out and follow it. If any religious leader makes up their own rules, beware. Jesus is our only Savior. The Bible is a solid foundation for our faith. Here, Mexico, I was down in Mexico recently. This man, Dr. Jose Luis de Jesus Miranda, notice he added the name de Jesus, he's called in his webpage, the man, Christ Jesus. And do you know what? At his meetings, miracles are worked, supposedly. The sick are supposedly healed. And there are thousands that follow him because they believe he is the incarnation of Christ because he is working miracles. How do you identify a cult? Cults have a substitute Christ. Cults, secondly, substitute human teachings for the Word of God. Thirdly, cults manipulate minds. They coerce members into submission. The Bible says, Revelation 17, verse 13, what's going to happen with the great Antichrist cult at the end? Read it together with me. These are of what? One mind. They will give their power and authority to the beast. Now follow me closely. Cults today try to manipulate people's minds. Everybody must do the same thing in the cult. At the end of time, when the Antichrist power comes, he will attempt to unite church and state and coerce and manipulate minds. Notice what the Bible says. The Bible talks about the beast power rising up out of the sea. Revelation chapter 13 says this, starting with verse 1. And I saw another beast rise up out of the sea, having 7 heads and 10 horns, and upon his horns 10 crowns, and upon the crowns the name of blasphemy. The beast which I saw was like unto a leopard. His feet were like the feet of a bear, his mouth like the mouth of a lion, and the dragon gave him his power, seat, great authority. Now, what happens when this beast power rises? What's the fundamental principle behind it? Notice, Revelation 13, verse 16. He causes, that is, he forces, he coerces all, both small and great, rich and poor, free and slave, to receive a mark in their right hand or in their foreheads. Now, we need to look at the difference. What's the difference between the mark in the right hand and in their foreheads? That no one could buy or sell except the one who has the mark or the name of the beast. Why do people take the mark of the beast when the Antichrist unites church and state at the end? Why do they take that? The reason they do is they want to buy or sell. They want to be able to eat. They do not have a relationship with Jesus Christ in which they totally, absolutely trust him. They do not have a bedrock faith in the Bible. You see, there's something more important than even identifying who the beast is. There's something more important, and this is what it is. A lot of people keep saying to me, Pastor, who's the beast? Pastor, what's 666? Wait a minute. If you don't know Jesus Christ, it doesn't make any difference if you know who the beast is. Because your faith is not going to enable you to stand at end time. Jesus Christ is leading us to have such a relationship with him that I am willing today to stand alone for him and face opposition in my family, face opposition at work, face opposition in the community. And if I can't face opposition today in my family, in the community, if I can't face opposition today and stand for Jesus Christ, how am I ever going to be able to stand for Christ when church and state are united and when nobody can buy or sell at the end time? So Jesus today gives us little trials. It's like, how can you ever weightlift as a weightlifter 400 pounds if you never lifted a 10-pound dumbbell, right? How can you do that? So God says to you today, I love you so much that I'm going to give you some trials. I'm going to let you face a trial in your family. I love you so much, I'm going to let you face some trials at work. I love you so much that maybe your friends won't understand what you're doing. I love you so much that I'm going to teach you to make personal, individual decisions today so that you don't melt into the crowd like everybody else. Because if you do that, the beast power will take your mind at the end. Revelation has a conflict between good and evil, between Christ and Satan. And Jesus is leading us today to make individual decisions based on how he convicts our hearts and minds. Now, what does it mean to have the mark in your hand or your forehead? In the Bible, the hand is always a symbol of force or coercion.
So the demonic powers, when church and state unite at the future, when our religious liberties are taken away, the evil one will use force or pressure. That has to do with the hand. The mind always represents the thinking process. If Satan cannot force us to take his mark, he will attempt to deceive us or manipulate our minds. What is our only safety? Giving our minds to Jesus Christ and saturating our minds with his word and being willing to do whatever Jesus says in his word. What is our only safety? On our knees saying, Jesus, you are my only savior. What's our only safety? Filling our minds with God's word. What's our only safety? Doing whatever God asks us to do. Having the courage to stand individually and alone out of tradition. Now, the fourth thing about cults is this. Cults work miracles. Can God work miracles? Does God work miracles? If miracles are work, do you know it has to be of God? Can God work miracles? Will God work miracles? Can there be another source for apparent miracles? There can be another source other than God, can't there? Look at Revelation. Revelation 13, verse 13 and 14. He, the evil one, performs signs and what? Wonders. So that he makes fire come down from heaven on earth in the sight of what? Men. He deceives those who dwell on the earth. Now, what does Satan do? What does he do, everybody? Deceives those that dwell where? On the earth. By the signs which he was granted to do, some translations, like King James Version, say by the miracles that he's granted to do in the sight of the beast. So why are many people deceived? Because they want miracles. Telling those that dwell on the earth to make an image to the beast that was wounded by the sword and did live. What if the devil appeared in New York City, in Los Angeles, in Chicago? What if he were in a great stadium? And what if, while he was in that stadium, hundreds were coming and they're being delivered from cancer. Wheelchairs are being thrown aside. People say, this is the power of God. But wait a minute. What if he were claiming to be Christ? The Bible says when Jesus comes, lightning comes from earth, from the one end of the heaven to the other. Jesus says, I'm coming to receive you unto myself. Jesus says, we're caught up to meet him in the air. If you want the experience of your senses, you can be deceived. So many people today say, I want an experience. I want to see God. Show me miracles. The devil's going to show miracles. And people are going to be deceived. Why? Because they don't understand that the true Christ is coming in the clouds of heaven. We're going to be caught up in the sky to meet him. You see, the devil is preparing miracles. I was listening to a tape that Jim Jones gave. You remember Jim Jones led in 1970s into the jungles of Guyana, 1,000 people from his People's Temple in San Francisco. Jim Jones was a very popular minister. He was one of the most popular ministers in all of San Francisco. He was an evangelical Protestant minister. In his church, men and women of all races, black, white, Asian, worship. It was said they had wonderful love and harmony. He would get up in his church and he would say, somebody in the fifth row has cancer. Somebody over here, come on down, wheeler down. And people would be jumping out of wheelchairs. They'd be healed, apparently, all these miracles. Then he said, we have to establish utopia. And we got to go to the jungles of Guyana. Why did 1,000 people follow him? Because they accepted Jim Jones' word rather than the Bible. They accepted Jim Jones as their Messiah. And they saw what they thought were miracles. They weren't miracles at all. From God, the devil was working those miracles. You remember in the days of Pharaoh, the devil worked a miracle by turning that stick into snakes? Well, you see, the devil can work miracles. He is powerful. He is a cunning foe. How do you know whether the miracles of God or not? If it is not in harmony with the Bible and leads people astray from the Bible, it's certainly not of God. How will Armageddon take place in the last days? Revelation 16, verse 14. They are the spirits of what, everybody? Demons performing signs which go out to the kings of the earth and of the whole world to gather them to the battle of the great day of God Almighty. At a time of crisis in the world, the devil raises a false religious revival. People think it is the power of God. Miracles are worked, but they're the spirit of demons.
How can you and I be saved? Jesus Christ is our only guide. The Bible is the solid foundation of our faith. We are willing to stand alone at any cost to follow Christ. We recognize He works miracles, but we do not want miracles in the place of God's Word. Jesus invites us, when we hear truth, to step out and follow it. Now, the fifth thing about cults is this. Cults isolate converts from their families, and they force group conformity. Jesus loves individuality. Jesus loves individuality. Now, look, I have people coming to my meetings that often ask me this question. A wife will come, and she'll say, "Pastor Mark, I really believe that Jesus is leading me to make a decision, but what about my husband? He's an unbeliever. What should I do?" There are young people in their 20s. "Pastor Mark, my mother, my father, they're not coming along with me." This is what the Bible teaches. First, the Bible says, Matthew chapter 10, "He that loveth father or mother more than me is not worthy of me. He that loveth son or daughter more than me is not worthy of me." Matthew chapter 6, verse 33, Jesus says, "Seek you first the kingdom of God, and all other things will be added unto you." Jesus called people to take a step out of families and follow Him. Did that mean they left their family? Not at all. When you become a Christian and you have an unbelieving husband or an unbelieving wife, you become a better husband to that wife or a better wife to that husband. Follow Jesus Christ, seek Him first. But say to your husband or your wife, "I have made a decision to follow Jesus, but I love you immensely, and I want to be a better husband, a better wife, a better son, a better daughter." You see, the cults separate people from their families and tell them to leave their families. When we come to Jesus, He sends us back into our families to follow Jesus Christ and to witness for Jesus in our family, and to show our families His love and His grace. Somebody says, "But should I wait for my father or mother before I follow Jesus? Should I wait for my son or my daughter? Should I wait for my husband or my wife?" The Bible never says wait. It says, Jesus says, "Seek me first. Seek me first." You see, if Jesus is not everything to you, He'll not be everything to your family. If Jesus is not the supreme one in your life, He'll not be the supreme one in your family's life. Christ calls us to follow Him, and we become the doorway through which He touches hearts in our families. As we follow Christ and we step out individually, we reveal His love back to our family. Your family will not think you are serious about following Jesus if you compromise. And if you don't step out, my father stepped out to follow Jesus Christ and to keep the Bible Sabbath as the only one in the family. A number of years later, I stepped out to follow Jesus. 15 years later, my mother stepped out to follow Jesus, then my sisters. But often, God wants a beachhead in the family. You can be the one to reach your son, your daughter, your husband, your wife, your father, your mother. The only safety is to step out and follow Jesus Christ. Because the Bible says, read it with me please, Romans 14 verse 12, "So then each of us shall give account of himself to God." When you and I stand before the judgment bar of God, God's not going to say, "What did your father do? What did your mother do? What did your sister do? What did your brother do?" Jesus is going to say, every one of us must give account. What did you do? We stand before the judgment bar of God ourselves. And when we make that decision, God works through us powerfully to reach other people around us. You become vulnerable to cult deceptions when you look to any human being for authority other than Christ. You become vulnerable to cult deceptions when you accept the teachings of tradition rather than the Word of God. You become vulnerable to cult deceptions when you're awed by spectacular miracles. You become vulnerable to cult deceptions when you fail to live by your personal convictions and you allow somebody else's influence to keep you from doing what God wants you to do. Jesus says, Matthew 11, verse 28, "Come to me, all you that labor and are heavy laden, and I'll give you rest." Are you burdened?
Is God leading you to make some decision tonight? Jesus says, come, come to me. Lay down those burdens. Jesus says, as you make me first in your life, I will take those heavy burdens away. Jesus says, seek first the kingdom of God and his righteousness, and all these things will be added unto you. Jesus said, if you will seek me first, joy will flood into your life. You may be going through a struggle now. There may be a conflict inside, but Jesus says, seek me first. All these things will be added unto you. Happiness will come. Peace will come. Joy will come. The Holy Spirit will flood your life. Come back with me tonight to ancient Smyrna. There in ancient Smyrna, in the marketplace of Smyrna, the gods of Demeter, the gods of Sidon, and the gods of Artemis were worshipped, the pagan gods. It was here in this marketplace that a martyrdom took place of an 86-year-old man called Polycarp. Polycarp was faithful to God. Once a year, only once a year, here in this marketplace, every Roman citizen in Smyrna was to march by the gods of Sidon and Demeter and Artemis and take incense and sprinkle it before the gods as a token of worshiping those gods. Polycarp refused. He would not march with the others underneath these columns into that open-air marketplace. I'm standing at the very spot that Polycarp was martyred by being burned to death. The word Smyrna means a sweet-smelling incense for God. Polycarp was taken here, and we have the historical records in the ancient literature dating hundreds of years old to his martyrdom. In this very marketplace, the crowd shouted, "This is the teacher of Asia. This is the destroyer of our gods. This is the father of the Christians. He will not burn incense. He must be burned at the stake." The Roman provincial ruler, according to the records, Satius Quadratus, tried to make Polycarp deny his faith. And it was here that Polycarp gave a speech. And it is one of the most famous speeches in Christian history. And he ends his speech with these words, 86 years have I served him, and he has done me no ill. Then how can I blaspheme my king who saved me? 86 years I have served him. Jesus Christ has done me no ill. I cannot fade into the crowd. If necessary, I will be burned at the stake for this Christ who has redeemed me and saved me tonight. Jesus reaches out to you. Will you say to Jesus, "Jesus, I do not want to be deceived by an Antichrist cult at end time. Jesus, you are my only leader. The Word of God is my only guide. And Jesus, I will stand alone for you. If you call me to step out of the crowd, I will come. If you call me to step out of a church that's not been in harmony with your word, I will come. If you call me at times to step out before my family, I will do it, Jesus, because I'd rather have Jesus than silver or gold. I'd rather have him than have riches untold." Let the Spirit of God touch your heart. Jesus, I want to look to your word. If that's your desire, would you just stand right now? You want to say, "Jesus, I'm looking to you. Jesus, I'm looking to your word. Jesus, I don't want to be deceived by the evil one. Jesus, if you call me to step out alone, I want to do that." Now tonight, I know there are people here that you may need special prayer. Because to follow Jesus may mean stepping out. It may mean a struggle in your family. It may mean stepping out from traditions in the past. It may mean
that you're going to need very extra spiritual power because you are weak. To follow God's truth often means changes in our life.

If you sense tonight that you need his power, I want you just to step out of your seat right now and come. And just stand here and pray, and I'm going to pray. And I know tonight, I know that the power of God is going to come down. I know God is going to strengthen you, and that God is going to send you out these doors with added courage and added strength to live for him. The Bible says, ask, and it will be given to you. Seek, and you shall find. Knock, and it shall be open unto you. You're coming asking tonight. There may be some habit. You're giving that up. You're giving it to Jesus. There may be some fear in your heart. You're giving that fear to Jesus. There may be some decision that God is calling you to make. You're telling Jesus, Lord, you've called me to make that decision. I'm making it for you tonight. You may feel weak. Tonight, as I pray, claim his strength. You're saying, Jesus, I'm claiming your strength tonight. I'm claiming your strength for victory in the area that I'm weakest. You're claiming that tonight. Something's happening at this altar tonight. The tears that are flowing from eyes reveal hearts that are broken for Christ. And this is not something that I rush, because I know God is speaking. I know God is moving hearts. God is touching lives, that his Spirit is coming down. We're going to pray. Father in heaven, you have fulfilled your word tonight. You have said that when Jesus is exalted and the word of God is preached, that men and women's hearts will be broken, broken with the love of Christ. You have said, if I be lifted up, if Jesus is lifted up, all men and women would be drawn to him. And Father, we come tonight. So many have come to this altar because we know that there's no other place to come. We know that we're home when we're home at the heart of God. We know that no matter how weak we are, Jesus is strong. No matter how frail we are, Jesus is mighty. No matter how fearful we are, that as we step out in faith, he gives us a calm assurance. Lord, I pray thee that right now you'd touch every heart. I believe, Father, that at this altar, hearts are being touched, lives are being changed, and that men and women who've come to the foot of the cross are receiving new strength and new power in the name of Christ. And I thank you for that. In Jesus' name, amen.

0: Mr. Bautista, yes, we'll just give you a call, okay?
1: 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Pang-sampu ko na to ah. Ano ba namang buhay to?
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2: Which is better for your bones, dairy or soy milk? As we age, our risk of developing osteoporosis increases, and our dietary choices can make a big difference. The Adventist Health Study found women drinking milk at least once a day had bones that were just as strong whether they drank soy milk or dairy milk. Those drinking milk less than once a day had a significantly higher risk of osteoporosis. Maintaining strong bones is another ageless advantage.
3: Ang buhay ay puno ng magagandang pagkakataon, mga hamon at kung minsan may mga sitwasyon na hindi na natin makayanan. 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

0: 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Begin the morning with a moment of reflection, prayer, and spiritual encouragement. May nagmamahal sa'yo, a comforting reminder that no matter what you may be facing, there is someone who knows you, cares for you, and loves you. Salita ng Buhay. 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Words of Hope. And on the weekends, begin the morning with words designed to strengthen faith and prepare the heart for the day ahead. As the roads become busy and another day begins, AWR 89.1 FM accompanies listeners through the morning drive with programs that inspire, encourage, and point us toward God. Tinig ng Pag-asa. Every day begins with a familiar voice of encouragement through Tinig ng Pag-asa, sharing messages of faith and hope for everyday life. All Things New. Begin the day with renewed hope through All Things New, sharing messages from the life of Jesus that inspire faith, transformation, and a closer walk with Him. Mga pangakong di nabibigo. Hold on to the promises of God that remain faithful to every season of life. Music and Praise. On Sabbath morning, worship through uplifting music and songs of praise. Faith Cast, conversations and messages that connect faith with everyday experience. Ang Binagong Buhay, stories that reminds us that God can transform lives. Oras ng Pag-aaral, a special opportunity to learn, reflect, and grow in understanding. 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Bagong Pag-asa, weekend afternoons bring renewed encouragement through messages of a new hope. 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
1: 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TikTok, relevant and engaging discussions about topics that matter to today's listeners. Pillars of Faith, strengthen your spiritual foundation through discussions centered on faith and biblical truth. As the city begins to slow down, the message continues. 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Earth's Final Countdown. Explore the Bible's message for the closing chapter of Earth's history. Unlocking Bible Prophecies. Discover the meaning of biblical prophecy and what it reveals about God's plan. Amazing Prophecies. Examine remarkable prophetic messages and their significance for our lives today. Tanging Pag-asa. End the day with Tanging Pag-asa, bringing messages from God's Word that reminds us that through life's uncertainties and struggles, our lasting hope is found in Jesus Christ. 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
1: Raisins and dried apples are delicious additions to any breakfast cereal. Not only do they add a sweet crunch, they may also reduce your risk of pancreatic cancer. According to the Adventist Health Study, individuals who ate dried fruits frequently had 1/5 the risk of pancreatic cancer than those who rarely ate them at all. Why not sprinkle some dried blueberries on your dinner salad? Or snack on dried apricots to satisfy that sweet tooth? Enjoying dried fruits often is another ageless advantage.

0: Lagi na lang tayong ganito.
1: Hanggang kailan ako magtitiis? Maayos pa ba to?
2: 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It's worth loving over and over again. Adventists care.

0: thinking that that's already the true faith. I did not know that the Lord has a plan for us to know the SDA. My Facebook, no? Many speakers. So I heard them over and over. Sabbath day. So it came to my mind. I think the fourth commandment really is remember to keep Sabbath day holy. That's Sabbath. My only regret is I didn't know him before as much as now.
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0: Ever since we graduated from elementary, secondary, tertiary, even in our graduate school, we know that the Lord Jesus Christ is our Savior and Redeemer. Because we had been under priests and nuns in a Catholic school. After graduation, we were employed in St. Louis University, Baguio, together with my husband. And then we came down to St. Louis College here in San Fernando. We were born again when we were in St. Louis. We were thinking that that's already the true faith. One morning, a friend of ours, Nessie Duggar, if you know her, came to the house to see my garden. After all the jokes and the chit-chats, he said, "Why don't you join us in our SDA house church?" I hear that most often, Seventh-day Adventists. Because I read also my Facebook, no? A lot of Seventh-day Adventists in the Facebook. Many speakers. So I heard them over and over. But I did not yet put into my heart. I prepared myself that Saturday, ready to attend. I was about to get out of our gate when my dog passed by, and then so strong at that, so big dog. I stumbled in the gate. I was dressed up to attend already. But you know how Satan was very strong, so I was not able to attend because there were bruises on my knees, at the same time my forehead and some of my hand. So to keep it short, I was not able to attend. I promised her following Saturday. I was forcing my husband to come over. He did not like it. He said, no. Being a head elder in the church of our Assembly of God.
2: Full Gospel Church, San Fernando.
0: Yes, he did not come. When I attended, I was surprised. And I was touched that God created the world in
2: six days,
0: but on the seventh day, he rested. So I started counting. You start counting from Sunday, Monday, Tuesday, Wednesday, Thursday, Friday, Saturday. So Saturday is a Sabbath day. It's a rest day of the Lord. So I said to myself, I cannot accept that because for the past many years, it's Sunday as our holiday. And it's implanted in my heart. So it took me several Saturdays to be convinced that Saturday is a rest day of the Lord, just as the Christian should observe rest day on Saturday. And so I said to myself, okay, Lord, if that is your will, perhaps this is now the start that I will know you more. So that's the first doctrine that I have learned in SDA, to make Saturday a rest day, a holy day. So when I went again following Saturday, my husband was convinced, why not come over? So he came. When he attended that morning, the preaching was on the Ten Commandments.
2: I remember the Sabbath day.
0: Remember the Sabbath day to keep it holy. So my husband said, "Oh, it's not, for us Catholics, it's not the fourth commandment. It's SDA that observes the fourth commandment as remember the holy Sabbath day. Saturday, the holy Sabbath day." So when we came home, I have to read my Bible again. The commandments are enumerated. So it came to my mind. I think the fourth commandment really is remember to keep Sabbath day holy. That's Saturday. That was it. Continuously every Saturday, we were growing in faith. Being an SDA, the Seventh-day Adventist, I have learned to love everybody in the group. The camaraderie and goodwill is so strong. That is what I noticed in the Seventh-day Adventist. Mababait ang mga tao. Mababait sila.
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1: 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Sa tulong ninyo, sama-sama nating maihahanda ang maraming tao para sa pagdating ni Jesus. Ito ang AWR 360.

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2: 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Rise and reflect. Begin the morning with a moment of reflection, prayer, and spiritual encouragement. May nagmamahal sa'yo, a comforting reminder that no matter what you may be facing, there is someone who knows you, cares for you, and loves you. Salita ng Buhay. 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Words of Hope. And on the weekends, begin the morning with words designed to strengthen faith and prepare the heart for the day ahead. As the roads become busy and another day begins, AWR 89.1

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On Sabbath morning, worship through uplifting music and songs of praise. 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Bagong Pag-asa, weekend afternoons bring renewed encouragement through messages of a new hope. 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Every evening at 7, go deeper into the message of Scripture through our Bible Discovery Series, presenting the hope and truth found in Jesus Christ. Who Got Lines and Deadlines? Honest conversations about life, relationships, struggles, and faith. Mindful Chats, a space for thoughtful conversations about life, emotional well-being, and the issues that affect us. TikTok, relevant and engaging discussions about topics that matter to today's listeners. Pillars of Faith, strengthen your spiritual foundation through discussions centered on faith and biblical truth. As the city begins to slow down, the message continues. Our nighttime programs invite listeners to go deeper into Scripture and discover hope for the future. Earth's Final Countdown. Explore the Bible's message for the closing chapter of Earth's history. Unlocking Bible Prophecies. Discover the meaning of biblical prophecy and what it reveals about God's plan. Amazing Prophecies. Examine remarkable prophetic messages and their significance for our lives today. Tanging Pag-asa. End the day with Tanging Pag-asa, bringing messages from God's Word that reminds us that through life's uncertainties and struggles, our lasting hope is found in Jesus Christ. From the first moments before sunrise to the quiet hours of the evening, Adventist Radio Manila 89.1 FM is here for every season of your day. 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
2: We were a group of women outside the city gate by the river at a place of prayer. Lydia, a dealer in purple cloth from Thyatira, was also there. Two men came along and started to speak to us and asked to join us in prayer. We later learned that they were Paul and Silas. The Lord opened Lydia's heart to heed Paul's message. She and all the members of her household were baptized. Another day, Paul and Silas were on their way to a place of prayer. They were met by a female slave who had a spirit in her that could predict the future. She earned a lot of money for her owners by fortune telling. She followed us and shouted at us. This was disrupting, and so Paul ordered the spirit out of her. When her owners realized that their chance of making money was gone, they dragged Paul and Silas to the authorities, and they were put in prison.
3: At around midnight, these two very positive prisoners named Paul and Silas were praying and singing hymns to God. The rest of us were listening to them. Suddenly, there was a violent earthquake and the prison shook. All the prison doors flew open and everyone's chains came loose. The jailer woke up, saw all the doors open and drew his sword to kill himself. He thought all the prisoners had escaped, but Paul assured him and shouted that he should not harm himself. The jailer called for lights, rushed in and lay in front of them, trembling. The jailer accepted Jesus Christ, and his whole family was baptized.

0: I don't know what to do. How should I bring up this baby? I don't even know how to take care of myself.
1: All things new. Hope starts here.

0: Apostles of Light, listen to them.
1: It was around noon when Peter went up to the roof to pray. It was here that Peter had a vision about a large sheet containing a mix of unclean animals, representing God's affirmation of the diversity of peoples in the growing church.
2: We had heard that Peter was staying at the house of Simon the Tanner and were instructed by Cornelius the centurion to go out and find him.
1: While Peter was still thinking about the vision, the Holy Spirit told him to go downstairs because three men were looking for him. Peter went down and told the men that he was the one they were looking for.
2: We then told Peter that Cornelius the centurion had been told by an angel that Peter would come and see him at his house. So, unbeknown to Peter, Cornelius was already expecting his visit to Caesarea.
1: What happened here was quite unusual, just the fact that Peter entered the house. Remember that it was against the law for a Jew to associate with or visit a Gentile.
2: Cornelius told Peter how 3 days earlier he had been praying in his house when an angel had appeared before him.
1: Peter shared with Cornelius his new understanding that God does not show favoritism and is the Lord of all. This was a real turning point. From this point on, the gospel was also given among other people groups, and it all started out with prayer and fasting and a vision.

0: Mr. Bautista, yes, we'll just give you a call, okay?
1: Na naman? Pang-sampu ko na to ah. Ano ba namang buhay ito?
2: All things new. Hope starts here.

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1: Yes! Dad and Mom are coming!
2: I wish my parents will come too.
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0: 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Rise and reflect. Begin the morning with a moment of reflection, prayer, and spiritual encouragement. May nagmamahal sa'yo, a comforting reminder that no matter what you may be facing, there is someone who knows you, cares for you, and loves you. Salita ng Buhay. 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Words of Hope. And on the weekends, begin the morning with words designed to strengthen faith and prepare the heart for the day ahead. As the roads become busy and another day begins, AWR 89.1 FM accompanies listeners through the morning drive with programs that inspire, encourage, and point us toward God. Tinig ng Pag-asa. Every day begins with a familiar voice of encouragement through Tinig ng Pag-asa, sharing messages of faith and hope for everyday life. All Things New. Begin the day with renewed hope through All Things New, sharing messages from the life of Jesus that inspire faith, transformation, and a closer walk with Him. Mga pangakong di nabibigo. Hold on to the promises of God that remain faithful to every season of life. Music and Praise. On Sabbath morning, worship through uplifting music and songs of praise. Faith Cast, conversations and messages that connect faith with everyday experience. Ang Binagong Buhay, stories that reminds us that God can transform lives. Oras ng Pag-aaral, a special opportunity to learn, reflect, and grow in understanding. 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Bagong Pag-asa, weekend afternoons bring renewed encouragement through messages of a new hope. 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
0: 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Mindful Chats, a space for thoughtful conversations about life, emotional well-being, and the issues that affect us. TikTok, relevant and engaging discussions about topics that matter to today's listeners. 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As the city begins to slow down, the message continues. 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Earth's Final Countdown, explore the Bible's message for the closing chapter of Earth's history. Unlocking Bible Prophecies, discover the meaning of biblical prophecy and what it reveals about God's plan. Amazing Prophecies, examine remarkable prophetic messages and their significance for our lives today. Tanging Pag-asa, end the day with Tanging Pag-asa, bringing messages from God's Word that reminds us that through life's uncertainties and struggles, our lasting hope is found in Jesus Christ. 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All things new, hope starts here, transmitting truth, transforming lives. 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

0: 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How should I bring up this baby? I don't even know how to take care of myself.
1: Every child is a gift from heaven. It's the start of a new life. Adventists care.